0: that's the good thing. The preseason is over. And unfortunately, Mo Camara got shaken up pretty badly there. Looked like the, you know, a leg injury that was really bothering him. So we're hoping that he is going to be okay. Yeah.
1: Yeah. Keontae Scott with an ankle injury in the game as well, which is a concern.
0: I didn't see that one.
1: Yeah. I saw him come up a little weird after a play, and I wasn't sure if he was dinged up or not. But Todd Bowles, and again, I know we'll hear his comments in a little bit here, he did mention it after the game that Keontae has an ankle, and both he and Camara just wasn't really sure on the severity of those injuries just yet. But the good news, I guess, for Keontae Scott is he wasn't helped off the field like Mo Camara. He certainly looked like he was pretty banged up. I will say that outside linebacker position, the depth there is so good, but that's where you got a couple of your better performances tonight. You know, Mo Camara is a guy that you brought up, obviously, again, two more sacks for Jack Pyburn. And then I also thought that Yasir Holmes had himself a very good game tonight. Another guy that's very likely on the outside of this roster looking in when we come to Sunday, but another good, you know, we didn't have a ton of standout performances tonight. Well, and I think those kids all had a nice night.
0: The defense sort of held its own, particularly with the offense not being productive at all tonight and putting a lot of pressure on the defense, and they held up reasonably well. Now, they did give up a couple of big plays, but overall, when the offense is this ineffective, you might even expect the score to be even more lopsided than it was, Pat.
1: Yeah, you're right. And Rashad Wisdom, a young man that I'm pretty fond of, and I said it, I think, last week, I might be higher on the depth at safety than Jason Light or the Buccaneers seem, or Todd Bowles seem to be. Rashad Wisdom, I thought, had another good game tonight, leading the team with 9 tackles. We mentioned Miles Killebrew and the fact that he was pretty much brought in here for special teams before the game, but I thought he played very well in the secondary tonight as well. So you're right. There's some good things on defense. Caden Fordham, another good game for that young man who, kind of like we're talking at outside linebacker, may not be room for him at inside linebacker, but there were some good games defensively across the board. But just overall, it was one of those nights where the lack of depth really hurt you, and especially across the offensive line. But you mentioned it. There were guys that just were not available tonight, and we talk about maybe having some concerns about the depth on the offensive line, but when Benjamin Chukwuma is good to go, I'm pretty comfortable with that kid having to fill in at either tackle as a swing tackle. Justin School is another guy who's been here before, is back, and is a good player on, you know, at tackle as well if you need to have him out there. And then Dan Feeney, another guy that didn't go today, on the inside at either guard position. We saw him pressed into action last year. So it looked really bad tonight, but the depth on the interior and the exterior of the offensive line, as long as these guys can get healthy, not as bad as it looked.
0: Exactly. So it's never as bad as it completely looked tonight, but it was bad offensively tonight. And I think there are more things we can point out that were good on the defensive side. Because the offense struggled so much, there's not really much you can say about what happened offensively. And the Bucs, you know, with this depth issue that they have, they will probably be busy looking at other teams' players that were cut to increase the depth on this team. Because when you look at the depth of the Jags compared to the depth of the Bucs, it's not a good match right now.
1: Yeah, certainly at certain positions, and with the offensive line being what it was, they just couldn't get anything done offensively. I'll tell you, there's a player I've been really disappointed in this offseason and this training camp and so far in the preseason. Is Elijah Klein's a guy that, you know, 2 years ago when he was a rookie, he did some really good things in the preseason. You know, when you looked at the numbers, what he did at the college level, I thought, this is a kid that can really make an impact for this football team. And I said, I remember his rookie year, I said, you know, I think this kid's an eventual starter for the Tampa Bay Buccaneers. Last year, with as many injuries as they had, he still didn't really make that much of an impact. I saw him completely blown up on a play tonight. And he's a guy I think, they almost need him from a depth standpoint. He's listed as the backup center today, but I wonder if he's in trouble because he's had, it seems like a pretty rough preseason from what I've watched. And it's interesting because a guy that I once thought, hey, this guy's an eventual starter for the Buccaneers.

0: has almost regressed since his rookie season. And I wonder if he's in danger of making this roster, of not making this roster.
1: That's a good point. All right, we'll have more on the Buccaneers and their disappointing performance tonight in Jacksonville. They lose 19-0 to wrap up the preseason. The Hooters postgame show will continue after this timeout.
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8: 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A driving force behind the rise of Tampa Bay. And soon, the future home of an on-campus stadium. 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
1: You look at the total yards tonight for Jacksonville, 249. How about the Bucs? 87. That puts a lot of pressure on your defense. Yet, the defense did come up with 5 sacks tonight. And that is a good thing because for each sack the Bucs make during the regular season, Morgan & Morgan will donate $1,000 for home game sacks and $500 for away game sacks to the Buccaneers Foundation. Morgan & Morgan, America's largest injury law firm and official injury law firm partner of the Tampa Bay Buccaneers. So 5 sacks on the road today would amount to $2,500 for the foundation in the regular season. That's a good thing.
0: Yeah, no doubt about it. They do a great job of helping people out during the year with the sacks. And this year, we're hoping
1: to have a lot more
0: money for charity, because this pass rush looks like it's going to be better for sure. It's definitely deeper, and I think it's going to be better.
1: How about the fact that Jacksonville had 2 guys named Brian Thomas Jr. on the team, one on offense and one on defense?
0: You can't have 2. You got to get rid of one of them.
1: No kid, man. Yeah, or give them some different name to go in there to throw some things off. It was kind of, you were probably thinking, well, they got 2 players that go both ways. No, they did not. And that Brian Thomas Jr. on defense had 2.5 sacks tonight for Jacksonville. But getting back to the Buccaneers, just one of those nights where nothing really went right. I mean, 2 for 12, third down efficiency. That's no production whatsoever. They had 6 total first downs. I mean, I'm looking at these numbers going, what? 6 total first downs, and 4 of those came on one drive that Jalen Daniels led in the first quarter. 4 of those first downs.
0: Yeah, it's obviously the players you're going against don't play together all the time either, but when you don't have continuity on the line, and you saw that rear its ugly head tonight, it looks like, and that's why the offensive line, and I've talked about it so much in the last couple of years and what they've been able to build until the injuries last year, it's why it's so important to have that continuity on the offensive line, because football is the ultimate team game. You know, you can go out there in the NBA and just take over a basketball game all by yourself. You can go out in the NHL and have a hat trick and just take over the night. You can go out in Major League Baseball and hit yourself a couple of home runs and just carry your team over the finish line. You can't do it in the NFL. And when you don't have continuity, it looks like 11 guys out there playing a football game individually and not a football team. And that's what we saw tonight. That's why I'm not overly concerned. I've seen a lot on the internet, a lot of people on Twitter about, uh-oh, this offense doesn't look very good. And I'm like, listen, we've got this offensive line completely intact and healthy going into the season.
1: Do they not realize this is one of the higher rated offensive lines when healthy in the NFL? They're top five offensive lines. Some have them a top three.
0: I mean, the people that are panicking like this certainly don't understand that. And it's like they don't understand what preseason is at all because, you know, Baker Mayfield has thrown four passes this preseason.
1: We're talking practice.
0: Yeah. This is not, like I said to somebody earlier, this is not the Tampa Bay Buccaneers you saw tonight. This is a bunch of guys wearing Tampa Bay Buccaneer jerseys.
1: 100%.
0: Yes, some of those guys are going to make this football team, but most of the guys you saw tonight either won't be making an impact on Sundays, or if they are, it could mean we're in a lot of trouble from an injury standpoint. But this wasn't the Tampa Bay Buccaneers you're going to see in Cincinnati in a couple of weeks. You didn't have,
1: not even close.
0: You didn't have any of the horses we talked about before the game to go into the regular season, I should say, with Tristan Wirfs, Ben Bredesen, Cody Mauch on the right side and Luke Goedeke, and then Graham Barton at center, all healthy. And you flip it to the defensive side of the ball. You heard Dave Moore when I asked him about it before the game. He's like, it's exciting because Vita Vea is healthy. You've got Kalijah Kancey's
1: healthy.
0: Yeah, going into the regular season healthy. And then the addition of A'shaun Robinson. They should be so much better in the trenches on both sides of the football this year. And if that's true, you win football games.
1: You will win football games, and folks will see. Look, the Bucs didn't play any starters at all last preseason and got off to a 6-2 start without having continuity on the offensive line.
0: Exactly.
1: Which is truly amazing and a credit to Baker and the offense for being able to do that. Now, things fell apart in the second half of the season, but that wasn't all on the offense. A lot of that had to do with the defense and special teams as well.
0: Yeah, it was both at the end of the year. It was just a complete collapse, really, from this football team from the inside out. I mean, the problem I had with the offense, and you're right, the defense was absolutely a major culprit last year as well. The issue I had with the offense, and I honestly and frankly put a lot of this on Josh Grizzard, as the offense got healthier, it still got worse. As you got your playmakers back, your offense did not become more effective. And I thought it's one of the things we've seen from Liam Cohen since he's taken over in Jacksonville. I think it's what we saw from Liam Cohen that made him so effective for the Tampa Bay Buccaneers is he had a real game plan to get the ball to his playmakers, to make sure that guys like Mike Evans and Chris Godwin and Bucky Irving were put in a position to succeed. There was a real plan on how to utilize his playmakers and how to make them effective. You've seen him do it in Jacksonville. We had none of that last year from Josh Grizzard. And I know there's been a lot of people critical of Zach Robinson and the job he did in Atlanta. I think a lot of the issues in Atlanta came from the fact that they had no stability at quarterback like we do here in Tampa Bay. They had nobody, you know, Kirk Cousins was injured. Michael Penix then was drafted and got injured. And now they bring in Tua Tagovailoa. Like they just haven't had continuity. And certainly Robinson wasn't there for Tagovailoa. But again, they haven't had continuity on that offense, something the Buccaneers have. But when you look at that offense in Atlanta, what Zach Robinson did do a good job of, in my opinion, was making sure that his playmakers touched the football. Bijan Robinson got his hands on the football, and Kyle Pitts got his hands on the football. And the guys that make play, Drake London's, the guys that make plays for that football team, he made sure that they got the ball in their hands. And I think he'll do that for this Buccaneers offense. And if he does and the offensive line is healthy, they'll be very effective.
1: Well, he has a ton of playmakers to get the ball to, and he has the quarterback to do that in Baker Mayfield. So we can talk a little bit about the expectations for the Bucs when we get back and get ready to wrap up the Hooters postgame show. This is the Hooters postgame show. This is the Buccaneers Radio Network.
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1: All right, the Buccaneers had a total of 51 tackles tonight. 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We've worked with Feeding Tampa Bay to open 4 school food pantries in areas of need here in Tampa Bay, supporting more than 4,400 families and providing access to more than 600,000 meals. Mosaic's mission and the purpose behind all they do is to help the world grow the food it needs. 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So looking at some of the projections for the upcoming season for your Tampa Bay Buccaneers, and Pat, they range anywhere from 7 or 8 wins to 10 to 12 wins. People just seem to be all over the road on what they think is going to happen with this Buccaneers team. And a lot of it has to do with the, what do you call it, Jekyll and Hyde, Hyde and Jekyll season that the Buccaneers had this past season, where they got off to a great start and people were talking about Baker for MVP, and then they just collapsed in the second half.
0: Yeah, it's totally fair that the expectations are kind of all over the place for this football team, because, you know, I've been saying it all preseason, I've been saying it all offseason, I won't be shocked if the Bucs put it all together and shock people like Baker Mayfield said and end up being one of the best teams in football. I also, frankly, after what we saw last year, won't be shocked if they fall flat on their faces, because unfortunately, that's what we saw a season ago. And I think it was about more than X's and O's, even though I blame Josh Grizzard for a lot of what I saw on offense, and I just mentioned that before the break. I think it's about a lot more than X's and O's what we saw last year. We saw guys jawing at each other coming off the field. We didn't see kind of the chemistry that we expected and we thought we saw in training camp. Did not carry over into the season. And when they began to struggle, I think there ended up being some finger pointing and some other things that just, you know, maybe not publicly finger pointing, but some of the stuff we saw on the sideline, some of the stuff we saw from guys going into the locker room, some of the stuff we heard was being said in the locker room that could be heard from outside the locker room. There are clearly some issues on that football team, and it wasn't just X's and O's. So I think they've done a great job in addressing the culture, especially defensively this offseason, but you just have to see it all come together and click before you can be totally sold. I like a lot of what we did here in Tampa Bay this offseason when it comes to this Buccaneers roster, but I still am going to take a wait and see approach before I believe that they can be as good as I know they can be if they do put it all together.
1: Real quickly here, I'm going to read you the predictions 2026 for the Bucs from 7 different CBS analysts or hosts or reporters, okay? 9-8, 5-12.
0: That's eight, crazy talk.
1: Eight, that is crazy. 8-9, 9-8, 9-8, 7-10, and then the last one, 11-6. So they're all over the board.
0: Yeah, and again, I think it's totally fair, especially from, I imagine those are mostly national analysts.
1: Yes.
0: And they look at everything from a little bit more of an outside perspective than guys like you and I. It's, and you know, the local media here in Tampa Bay that gets to be around the team every day, that gets to be in the locker room. Guys like Greg Aumann, who we talk about all the time, Rick Stroud, Scott Reynolds, you know, these guys that have been around the team forever, they're not going to react the way that sometimes the national media does. For instance, the Vita Vea situation before he got his contract done. Baker Mayfield. You know, there's a lot of talk this offseason about the vibes not being very good here with the Buccaneers. But if you went out to training camp, or if you get to talk to some of the young men
1: totally
0: out of training
1: different.
0: Camp.
1: Yeah,
0: there's a lot of belief in that locker room. The question is, if things go sideways, how does that belief remain? And because last year it seemed like it didn't, and it was about more than just X's and O's and play calling. And you got to be tough. And if we've seen this team be tough in recent years. Last year, I think they lacked a little bit of that mental toughness. Did they bring in the right pieces this offseason to address that? I like to think they did, but I got to see it in play.
1: We won't know until the play gets underway for real in a couple of weeks. All right, the Hooters postgame show will be back to wrap it up right after this timeout.
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1: It was not a good night for the Buccaneers in Jacksonville. They fall to the Jags 19-0. 19-0. The regular season begins next month in a couple of weeks, so we'll be ready for it. This has been the Hooters postgame show. Hooters, the original wing joint since 1983. The Vice President of Broadcast Operations for the Buccaneers Radio Network is Jeff Ryan. The voice of the Bucs, Tony Castricone. Our color commentator, Dave Moore. Stadium engineer, Jason Floyd. Field audio engineers, Jason Turner and Chris Sorrentino. Studio producer, Jason Behringer. Imaging, Phil Lazoon. Sidelines tonight, Jay Retcher. The Buccaneers Radio Network is produced through the facilities of Tampa Bay Buccaneers flagship station WXTB 98 Rock. For those of you in the Tampa Bay area, the Bucs postgame show continues with yours truly here and Mr. Pat Donovan. And for those of you on the Buccaneers Radio Network, join us in a couple of weeks on Sunday, September the 13th, for the 2026 season opener in Cincinnati. It's the Bucs. It's the Bengals. What a quarterback matchup that is going to be. Pregame in the Tampa Bay area will begin at 10:30 and along the network at 12 noon. The kickoff will be at 1 o'clock from the Natty. For those in the Tampa Bay area, the postgame show continues with me and Pat Donovan. Thanks for joining us. We appreciate it. I'm Ronnie Lane. Have yourself a good Friday night. What's left of it.
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1: Welcome in to the Buccaneers Postgame Call-In Show. You know the numbers, and we'll give them to you again. But the Buccaneers, I don't know if I can say they laid an egg. It was practice, you know. It was just not a good practice for the Buccaneers tonight in Jacksonville. But anyway, if you want to talk to us about it, the phone number is 800-737-0098. We'll have the postgame press conferences for you as well as we continue to roll along here on the mighty 98 Rock. After a disappointing action of preseason, a good disappointing night, rather, of preseason action up in Jacksonville, Pat. It was not a good night. There's not a whole lot more we can say.
0: I'm comfortable saying they laid an egg. Yeah. I just think it's important to remind everybody who they were. And a lot of people tonight are worried about what they saw or, you know, commenting about how ugly the game was. And it's like, well, yeah, sure. It was not good to look at. And the Buccaneers didn't accomplish a whole lot tonight. But to worry about what the starters are going to do because of what the guys we saw out there tonight who most of we're not going to see on the football field on Sundays. Many of them will not even make this roster. You can't overreact to a game like that. So it wasn't pretty. They didn't accomplish a whole lot. I don't know if anybody really helped themselves a ton tonight when it came to making this football team. But at the same time, whether or not the Buccaneers are going to be very good this season or not, tonight's game will not impact that.
1: Well, and the thing about this is the coaching staff probably already has in their mind before they even go into this game.
0: For sure.
1: Who are guys that are going to be on the 53 that start the season? And the main thing they're trying to do is make sure they have enough depth at all of the positions to get them rolling this season. And if they're going to carry three quarterbacks, that does give you some issues as far as depth in other areas that you might need that depth. But folks shouldn't freak out about what happened tonight because the Bucs are already looking at tape, and they've been looking at tape at players in other camps that are not going to make respective teams. Let's say like the Rams. That's a team that's got an incredible roster. There are going to be some good players that they're going to have to cut.
0: Yeah, no doubt about it. And there will be across the league. It's just about where are you deep? And you hope that some other teams are really deep in places where you aren't, and you can find some guys that can come in and make an impact. But I still look at this team, and to me, for a team that, for what I said before the break, and where I'm not 100% sure I can be confident that they're going to be very good this year, but I'm also not confident that they're not going to be very good this year. They've got a lot to show me one way or another. With that said, I don't look at this team and say, hey, I think there's a glaring hole at X. Like, I don't think, whether it's across the offensive line, yeah, they could probably use some more depth there. But I mentioned some of the guys that, you know, just weren't unable to go tonight that they think they're going to be able to rely on in the regular season, like Benjamin Chukwuma and Justin School and Dan Freeney. And, you know, so they're not nearly as thin there as maybe it looked like tonight, as long as some guys get healthy. It's the same thing at a couple of areas on this football team, but there isn't really a glaring hole. Last year would have told you I thought that outside linebacker and pass rusher was a glaring hole, and it turned out to be exactly that. There's not a position I look at on this team where I go, I'm really concerned about the play there.
1: I think we like the moves, and that goes with free agency into the draft to that second period of free agency. I think we're all pretty happy with the moves that Jason Light and his people made. I mean, they did a good job of fulfilling needs. And even before the draft, they said, well, one of the things we have to correct is the pass rush.
0: Yeah.
1: And they addressed that. I mean, when a cat like Reuben Bain falls to you, and if you looked at some of the pre-draft shows, no one had him going or falling to 15. I mean, he just fell right in the Bucs' lap, man.
0: It really was the perfect situation for them, and I think you're right. They didn't wait until the draft, and I think a lot of the Buccaneer fans we heard from on our show leading up to the draft, over the offseason, during free agency, weren't thrilled with a lot of the moves because they wanted the Bucs to go out and trade for a Myles Garrett or a Max Crosby,
1: right,
0: or sign a Trey Hendrickson, right? They wanted that premier pass rusher that was going to like make it go, oh, wow, I can't believe they made that move. And there, while there wasn't an, oh, wow, I can't believe they made that move, I thought they did a brilliant job of addressing inside linebacker with Alex Anzalone and depth there with Christian Roseboom. I love the addition of Al-Qaeda Muhammad at pass rusher, although I wouldn't have if they'd have stopped there like they did with Hassan Reddick last year. But instead, they kept building at that position. Correct. So I really like a lot of what they did. I have, again, concerned tonight with Keontae Scott apparently suffering an ankle injury. We'll learn a little bit more about that. But I've just got a sneaky feeling that Keontae Scott, I don't want to say is going to be just like Tyke Smith, because I think Tyke Smith might be the best player on this defense, and I think that's unfair to expect from Keontae as a rookie. But I've still, and I've been talking a lot about this over the offseason and what I've seen from him, what he was able to do at Miami. He's going to be asked to do a little bit more here, but I really think he's a versatile player, and enough of a versatile player that they're going to be able to disguise some things with Keontae Scott at nickel and with Tyke Smith back there at safety. And I think you're going to see those guys kind of coming out of the huddle, moving around a little bit, not letting people see who's coming from where. But I think both those guys can do so many things so well that they're almost interchangeable, and it's going to make both of them more dangerous, and it's also going to free up Antoine Winfield Jr. to be Antoine Winfield Jr., because you remember we played audio at the beginning of the preseason where, you know, Todd Bowles was talking about Antoine Winfield Jr. last year had to pick up the slack for a lot of other people, had to be in position for a lot of other people. If other people can do their jobs at a higher level, I think it makes Antoine Winfield Jr. remind everyone of just how good he is.
1: Yeah, and look, Antoine Winfield Jr. did not have a bad season last season. It's just it wasn't the season we were expecting from him because of what he has done in the past. But I expect him to be back at that level with more help in the secondary time around.
0: Sorry, he also hurt himself 2 years ago by having one of the most historic seasons in the history of the safety position. I remember saying to him at training camp, hey, you realize you could be every bit as good as you were last year and still not put up the kind of numbers you did last year? Because it was every week we were going, oh, Antoine Winfield Jr. did something that nobody's done since Brian Dawkins or another Hall of Famer, right?
1: Right.
0: He was just doing things you had never seen in the position before, and he was so good that he can almost never live up to that status again.
1: Yeah, that was a couple of years ago. How many game-saving plays did he make?
0: Yeah.
1: In that season. It was crazy.
0: A lot. And he was just everywhere. And that's what this defense, if they have pass rushers that can get the ball, you know, make the ball come out quickly, if they've got guys in the middle that can cover and don't make Antoine Winfield Jr. pick up the slack for them, all of a sudden that frees him up to be that guy, to be a playmaker again, because he's not having to be in coverage and worry about other guys not doing their job.
1: So if you had to speculate, let's do a little speculating here about what the Bucs are going to do over the next several days. Once they get down to their 53, then they're going to look at people they can bring in to get themselves even better.
0: Yeah.
1: I'm thinking maybe if they find a veteran corner out there that they like, they bring him in as a depth piece. I'm just thinking off the top of my head.
0: No, I think that's a real possibility.
1: Is there another position you're thinking about there where they may do that?
0: Center. I mentioned Elijah Klein and the fact that he's been, I think, a little disappointing and has maybe potentially even regressed since his rookie season, where he played a lot of guard in his rookie year, and even had to, remember, one preseason game kick out to tackle, which is why I saw this kid, and I'm like, he's so versatile, he's going to be this and that, and I think he's an eventual starter, and since then, I feel like he's gone a little backwards. And if they could have a veteran backup center or a guy that can play center and guard, even though Freeman can do a little bit of that, I could certainly see that as a position where a veteran might make some sense as well.
1: As we saw tonight, there are weaknesses with the depth of the offensive line.
0: Yes.
1: So I would not be surprised if they picked up another center and a guard.
0: And it sounds like safety. And I mentioned it earlier. It was Melifonwu, who I kind of, I like a little bit of what I've seen from him.
1: And you got the name right there.
0: Yeah, this time I did. Melifonwu, you know, what I've seen from him early in his career. I really like Rashad Wisdom, who, again, led the team in tackles again tonight. So I kind of like the depth at safety, but Todd Bowles, we heard him.
1: Yeah.
0: He says he doesn't think it's very good. So I wouldn't be surprised if that's a position that they look at as well. And then who knows? You know, maybe a couple of guys that really fit what Danny Smith wants to do from a special team standpoint. There may be somebody that, even though they're not a key position of need when it comes to the Bucks roster, they may be enough of a special teams contributor that they may slide their way into.
1: You know what? And the thing is, we saw some flaws with special teams kick coverage tonight that we had not seen all preseason. So I'm sure your boy, the defensive, special teams coordinator, is not happy about that. And he's going to be looking for somebody as well, because they had some blown kick coverage tonight. Gave up a punt return for a touchdown.
0: Yep. And you have to wonder, you know, we talked about this not being able to be out there because of injury, being bad for Chris Braswell. He's a guy that, for as disappointing as he's been as a pass rusher and playing outside linebacker, has been pretty good for this team on special teams. Josh Hayes, another guy who I think is on the bubble at corner, has been pretty good for this team on special teams. So you have to kind of wonder if guys like that are on the bubble might end up on the inside of that bubble because they're special teams contributors. But I think Braswell, a tougher road to remain on this roster for sure. But I think both those guys could end up still here because we know that Todd Bowles trusts them from a special team standpoint.
1: Indeed. So, again, just an ugly showing tonight for the Buccaneers, but that's over. We start playing real football on September the 13th.
0: That's right.
1: And it's going to be a totally different story than what you saw tonight. You and I can guarantee people that for sure.
0: No doubt about it.
1: And you're saying people, and I know, that's why I'm not even looking online, because I know people just saying ridiculous things about what happened tonight. That's, like you said, not the Tampa Bay Buccaneers. That was a lot of guys in Buccaneers uniforms.
0: That's right. And I've even seen, and we talked about it this morning, I've even seen some guys that have covered the Buccaneers over the years that I respect their opinion, and I know they know football, that have brought up concerns with the Buccaneers offense, and it's just baffling to me because
1: what are their concerns with the offense?
0: Just that it hasn't looked good. Right? Just through the preseason, we really haven't seen
1: haven't seen the full offense.
0: Exactly. And that's kind of the point that I made tonight on social media. I was like, the Bucks offensive line is completely healthy going into the going into the regular season. Baker Mayfield threw four passes all preseason. Like, we haven't, you know, Bucky was barely out there. Kenny Gainwell was barely out there.
1: No Abuka, no Godwin.
0: Yep.
1: I mean, come on.
0: And by
1: people.
0: The way, for anybody who missed it before the game, Jason Light said they expect Emeka and Jalen McMillan, who were both out tonight, to be ready for week one.
1: Right. So, we didn't see them at all.
0: Yeah, we'll have the full complementary of wide receivers. And I think this offense is going to be really effective. I also think they might lean a little heavier on the run this season because I think it's going to be a lot more effective. And I'm really, really excited. I don't care what we saw last week, to really see Buck Irving and Kenny Gainwell in this widespread offense zones.
1: Will we see them on the field same time?
0: I think we will, yeah. But just in general, either one of them individually or together, like that wide zone run blocking scheme, I think is going to be something that both of those guys have the vision for, the patience for, and if the Buccaneers are as effective on the ground as I believe they're going to be, they're going to be tough.
1: I, you know what I would recommend to serious Bucks fans? Go back and look at some of the highlights that Kenneth Gainwell put on tape for the Steelers last season. I think you'll get real excited when you see that.
0: I thought you were going to say Terrell Davis. Of course, back once upon a time, that was one of the most effective versions of that wide zone spread offense is Terrell Davis and what he used to do in Denver. Excuse me.
1: But I'm just talking about the fact that Kenneth Gainwell is a multi-talented running back. He can catch the ball. He's got all kinds of skills.
0: Very good in pass protection, which is very important after the
1: loss. Which Rashad White was too, but this is a different kind of player than Rashad. Rashad was a big, strong, bruising back.
0: Yeah.
1: This guy is another one almost like Bucky Irving, but I think he's an outstanding receiver as well.
0: It's funny. I laughed when you said that because Bucky, you might remember, Kenny, earlier in the offseason, one of my favorite quotes of training camp is somebody asked him about the differences between him and Bucky Irving, and he was like adamant, like, well, I'm just bigger than he is. Like, that was his take, is I'm just bigger than Bucky. And then we learned he was an inch shorter than Bucky, but a little heavier. But they're generally like the exact, like, to your point, they're almost the exact same size. And Kenny's like, I'm bigger than he is, which I found absolutely hilarious. But to your point, I don't think a lot of people know this, and maybe I'm wrong, but he was voted as the team MVP by his teammates in Pittsburgh last year. That's the kind of football player this kid is. He was the team MVP by his teammates.
1: Voted by his teammates, people. Yeah. It's not a media thing. It's his own teammates thought he was the most valuable player for the Pittsburgh Steelers last season.
0: Yeah, really impressive what he was able to do on a team that offensively was very mediocre. I think he can be a lot better here.
1: Yeah, I don't think folks understand how good this offense could be with its complete offensive line intact. You know, we did not have the complete offensive line all together at one time for one game last season.
0: I don't believe they played a single snap together.
1: They did not.
0: Not a single snap.
1: No, sir.
0: Yeah, because Tristan Wirfs was out for the first several weeks, and Cody Malkiel played two games.
1: Out. Yeah.
0: So, well, they did not have, to your point, the entire offensive line together one time last season. And they go into week one healthy this year. And if they can stay healthy, you know, and I mean relatively healthy, because, again, people miss games in the NFL. It's just what happens. But you got Tristan Wirfs out there more often than not, Luke Goedeke out there more often than not. This offensive line is going to be very good. And then, in fact, the offense will turn out to be very, very good as well.
1: All right, not a good night tonight as the Jags got the best of the Bucks, 19-0. The Bucks had, I'm looking at that and going, really? 87 yards of offense. Is that right? How could that possibly be? You sure that's not in the first quarter?
0: You hope to get that out of your top running back and your top wide receiver on any given day.
1: All right, when we come back, we'll go to one of the press conferences. That is up to our producer, Jason Behringer. He will decide. But you'll hear either Todd Bowles or one of the quarterbacks with the media after the game in Jacksonville. When we get back here, this is 98 Rock, your home for Buccaneers football. We'll have more for you in just a moment.
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1: Well, we thought it'd be interesting to hear from the head coach when the team has a stinker like they did tonight in Jacksonville. There's no other way to describe it. You can't sugarcoat it. So let's hear how the coach, Todd Bowles, handled the media after the disappointing performance tonight in Jacksonville.
3: Hey, Coach, first, your decision to start Jalen and play him into the third quarter.
4: We definitely want to see more of them. We want them to get some more experience on playing the twos as opposed to the threes and fours and getting them in there and see how he operates. We want to give him a long lengthy look.
3: Has he shown you enough to be the number two quarterback on this team?
4: Yeah, he's shown a lot. We're going to go back and evaluate the film. But it's not really the completion, it's the overall operation. We'll make sure he's fine with that. And then we'll come back and look at the film because it wasn't very good offensively tonight.
5: What's your reaction to the overall performance of the team tonight?
4: Not good enough. Every time you get shut out, I didn't think we protected the quarterback enough. We couldn't run the ball. We gave a special teams touchdown. Defense fought and had some mistakes, but at least they fought. I thought two out of three phases didn't show up.
5: We saw Keontae Scott get a little banged up. Any update on him or what injury he has?
4: Not yet. I think it's an ankle. I'm waiting to see.
3: How about Mo Camara?
4: I think it's a knee, but I'll wait to see what it is and what
6: that. Now, Benjamin Morrison made a nice play there, breaking up a touchdown. For him to battle through his injury and to get some game reps here, how happy are you with what you've seen out of him as you turn to the regular season?
4: When I watch the tape, it's just good to see him play a half. He hadn't been out there. For him to come out there and play a half, play all the special teams, shows that he's finally healthy. So he's just got to get the time on task now and get the reps in.
7: In a game like this, guys are fighting for the last roster response. Do you think that guys like Aiden Garnes and Jack Byburn maybe help themselves out a little bit too?
4: No, I'm going to look at the tape, obviously. I know Byburn had one or two sacks. I'm sure he had two sacks again. But I got to look at the totality of it. That's a deep position as well. Garnes has been playing consistent the last few weeks. So, we got some tough decisions to make.
25: It seemed like there were a few special teams mishaps, including that turn. What was your evaluation of the special teams play a little bit?
4: Obviously, you get a touchdown, it's not very good. They made some plays in the first half. I think they got wore down a little bit playing offense and defense and playing special teams in the second half, but kind of what it takes in this league to make this team.
5: Are there any positions that you might think are the most difficult to make a decision on these roster cuts coming?
4: I mean, they're all difficult. You get to know these guys and be around them all. It doesn't matter the position. It's hard to tell people that they're not going to be on the team anymore.
3: Do you have any concerns about the depth of your offensive line? I know you like your first five guys and maybe a couple swing tackles.
4: Like the first five, and when everybody's healthy, I'll look at the tape. If you judge by the night, yeah, there's a concern of it, but I'll look at the totality of the tape and see where it came from.
1: All right, there's Todd Bowles. Not a whole lot to say when the performance is this lackluster tonight, and that's the way it was up in Jacksonville. So the Bucs got shut out 19-0, didn't even get 100 yards of total offense, man.
0: Yeah.
1: I mean, what are you supposed to say to the media after that?
0: It's got to be tough sometimes to answer those questions because you just want to be like, yeah, it just wasn't good. And he said that about the special teams. He said he thought two out of the three phases of the game were not good tonight. Obviously, the defense being the phase that was okay. But it was interesting, you heard Rick Stroud there asking that first question about Jalen Daniels. Why did you play him into the second half? What did you want to see? Has he done enough to potentially be the number two quarterback? And he says he's done a lot. He didn't say he's done enough to be the number two quarterback. They'll go back, as he likes to say about just about every question, he'll go back and watch the tape, which I totally understand because he does need to go back and do that. But even after what was a rough performance tonight for Jalen Daniels, it sounds like they haven't ruled out him being the number two quarterback. I suspect they'll probably let it be Jake Browning. If Baker would need to miss just a game or two, I think they'd turn to Jake, a veteran guy who's been there and probably can keep you afloat and, not somebody who's going to be learning on the job, which you would be if you're Jalen Daniels playing against number one starters in the NFL in a regular season game. Very different than what we've seen so far.
1: But don't you think they're just wondering just a little bit? There's that in the back of their heads. What would this kid be like behind the top offensive line that we have?
0: Yes,
1: with the top
0: and no.
1: playmakers.
0: Yes and no. I think yes to an extent, but also
1: But you don't want to. You don't want to do that. I mean, if that happens, that means Baker got hurt. So
0: You're not playing him unless he gets hurt.
1: Right.
0: But I don't think you'd go right to him as your number two, because I just think when you have a guy, listen, if Baker is going to miss significant time,
1: we're done anyway.
0: Yeah, who cares, right? I'll quote Tom Moore as I've done a million times.
1: Exactly.
0: If six goes down, we're effed and we don't practice effed. But if it's only going to be a game or two, right? Something happens where Baker's just going to need a couple games off. You're going to want somebody that is a little bit more reliable and has been there and done that. If you put Jake Browning out there and he really struggles, then maybe you consider Jalen Daniels. But I think you start with the veteran if you need a game or two. And again, hopefully it's never a discussion we have to have, because Baker has yet to miss a game since being in a Tampa Bay Buccaneer uniform.
1: I was going to say,
0: his arm's going to have to be hanging off for him to come out.
1: I think there are three quarterbacks in the entire league that have not missed a game in the last three seasons, and Baker is one of them.
0: Do you know the other two?
1: Josh Allen. I don't know the third one.
0: I don't either. I was trying to remember. It's not Patrick Mahomes, who was so good for so long.
1: It's definitely not Patrick.
0: Last year.
1: Man.
0: It's not easy to do, but I'll tell you this.
1: I think... I'm not going to guess.
0: I was going to say, Baker is going to have to be careful and maybe dial it in just a little bit, because he may not have missed a game last year, but we can all acknowledge he was not himself down the stretch. He did not look like the quarterback who was part of the MVP conversation earlier in the season, and that's because of the reckless abandon that he plays the game with. And it's something that I love as a football fan, as a Buccaneer fan, is to see the way he plays. But I also acknowledge that you can't expect him to be very good to great for 17 weeks very often if he's taking that kind of punishment.
1: No, not at all. Not at all. I think the other quarterback, and I'm guessing, I'm thinking the other quarterback is Jared Goff of the Lions.
0: Sounds right.
1: Yeah.
0: Yeah.
1: So three guys, man.
0: One of the most underrated quarterbacks in football, Jared Goff. Man.
1: Really good.
0: He's had several games in recent years where he's had more touchdowns than incomplete passes. Jared Goff is very, very good. He doesn't take a lot of big hits. And that's, you know, you love Baker's moxie. You love his attitude. You love when he, you know, pushes down a cornerback and says, "Get your weight up, little boy." Like, everything about the way he plays the game.
1: I'll never forget that, man.
0: Yeah, it's what you want from your quarterback. But at the same time, sometimes you know you can't have that from your quarterback.
1: Well, and he's not even the size of those other guys who haven't missed a game. You know, Josh Allen and Jared Goff are pretty big boys.
0: Yeah. Yeah. So. Guy Goff doesn't take, you know, unlike Baker, who does, you know, sometimes go with reckless abandon. I'm like a Josh Allen, who is a real weapon in the running game. Jared Goff is a conventional pocket guy.
1: Yes, he is.
0: And he just gets rid of the ball quickly, accurately, and efficiently. And as much as I love Baker, if he could add that to his game just a little bit, he'll be more effective for more games. And then who knows what we're talking about with this team? Probably not the collapse that we talked about last year.
1: All right. We're going to hear from, I believe it was Jalen Daniels, who was the quarterback that was on the podium. So we'll take a break. We'll come back. We'll hear from Jalen Daniels, what he had to say. And I guarantee you, it's not much about the offensive performance, because there was nothing to say about that performance. We'll have more on the Buccaneers postgame show on the home of your Tampa Bay Buccaneers. We are 98 Rock.
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0: the Buccaneers get shut out in Jacksonville tonight, 19-0. So it was not a good night for anyone on the offense. And the Bucs did play three quarterbacks, but one they played for an entire half. And that was Jalen Daniels, who's been turning some heads this preseason and in training camp. He was 8 for 15, 57 yards. No touchdowns, no interceptions, sacked three times. Not a good night. So here is Jalen Daniels with the media after the game.
1: Jalen, how would you evaluate your performance tonight?
2: A lot of miscues, a lot of things that, you know, we definitely could have done better offensively. Obviously, you know, when you go up there and you don't score any points, that's something that you, you know, you don't really want, especially as a quarterback. And obviously we haven't watched the film yet, but I do think that there was some good things that we did on film as well. And obviously there was some things that we need to clean up. So we're going to go ahead, look at the film and get better from there.
1: How about the entire preseason training camp?
2: Yeah, I mean, as I've continued to tell y'all since getting here, I have God on my side, and I truly believe that, you know, everything that I've been able to do up to this point has been because of him. So I'm not going to lose faith. I'm going to keep my faith in God, and at the end of the day, everything is going to happen. Everything that happens for a reason, and I'm going to let God handle those decisions.
3: When did you learn that you were going to start this game and play into the third quarter? And do you feel like that was because of what you did the first two games, an opportunity to maybe become the backup to Baker Mayfield?
2: Yeah, I mean, you know, I'm someone who always says whenever your number is called, you got to be ready to go out there and play football. So whenever they told me today that I was going to be able to go out there and start, I was like, all right, bet, let's go out there and play some football. Like I've been, like I keep telling y'all, I've been playing this game since I was a kid. So being able to get those extra reps, being able to go out there and be the first quarterback out there, obviously that's a dream come true. You know, being able to start an NFL game as a starting quarterback, that's something that you always dream of. So obviously grateful for the opportunity. And, you know, like I said, we got to get better from there.
3: Tough was it, though, because the protection wasn't good? You had some drop passes on third down. How hard was it to get things going?
2: Obviously, we never caught a rhythm tonight. And when you're not able to catch a rhythm offensively, it's kind of hard to be able to keep moving the sticks. And I think that's a big reason why we weren't able to score points today. When you're not able to continue to keep moving the sticks, that's something that's not going to be able to go good. And as a quarterback, you know, I take all of that on the chin. As soon as we're not able to keep moving those sticks, I take all the blame for that.
4: The outcome that you wanted tonight, but is this a learning lesson in terms of you can't get too high with some of the big performances or too low with tonight?
2: Yeah, absolutely. My sister has always told me you'll never be as good as they say you are, and you'll never be as bad as they say you are. So I go into every single rep that I get, even kill, very level headed. You know, never want to get too confident, but you also don't want to lose confidence, because in this game, if you lose confidence in yourself, you're not going to be able to go out there and perform. So I'm always remain confident in my abilities, remain confident in being able to run this system, and like I keep saying, we're going to get better.
1: How do you feel about your preseason as a whole?
2: I think that there's definitely some good in there, but obviously, like I keep telling y'all, I'm someone who I believe I'm my worst critic. And as much as people want to say that there's good in there, I always look at the bat, look at all the missed passes, the missed pre-snap checks. I mean, we had a fumble today, and that's 100% on me. I have to be able to communicate better. And when you're looking at those little things, you want to be able to grow from it. Absolutely. Yeah, no, absolutely. I mean, to be able to see a UDFA go out there and make plays, that's something you love to see, because, you know, they go out there with that chip on their shoulder. And I've been able to see AG be able to perform literally since rookie minicamp. Jack Pyburn has been someone who's continued to make plays day in and day out. Like, he's told y'all about his work ethic and how much he does on a day-to-day basis, being one of the first guys in the building and being able to do as much as he can to prepare himself to go out there and play football.
3: I know you're a confident player, and I know you've been playing this game a long time, yeah. But does this, your preseason, what you've done, kind of confirm to you that, look, I should have been drafted, I know that, you know, all that stuff that happened, you know, that...

0: got the opportunity to be able to come out here and play NFL football. So I'm forever grateful for that.
1: All right, that's Jalen Daniels tonight with the media after the game. The guy is pretty centered, man.
2: Yeah, great attitude.
1: Pretty mature, yeah.
2: Yeah, great attitude. And it's interesting, you know, with Rick's question there about, like, did you show yourself that you should have been drafted? And I think a lot of guys in that situation who'd had the preseason that he's had, that has opened the eyes the way he has, would say, yeah, I should have been drafted. And he's just like, hey, this is my journey.
1: It's the way it is,
2: yeah,
1: man.
2: This is the way I got to make it work. And he'd be far from the first to make it work after being an undrafted rookie free agent. He'd be far from the last, too. And a lot of guys have done it. A lot of guys will do it way harder at that quarterback position. You know, my buddy, a guy that I played high school football with, Stephen Cooper, was an undrafted rookie free agent for the San Diego Chargers, led that team in tackles every single time he got into a game because someone else was hurt, eventually went on to start for them for about 5 or 6 years at inside linebacker, but a lot easier to make that impact, hang around until you get to make that impact at a position like inside linebacker than it is at quarterback. But you know, Jalen's the kind of kid that when you listen to him and the way he believes in himself and the confidence he has, you believe that if he's given the opportunity to put it all together, he'll give it his best. And you never know. This is a very tough league to play quarterback in, but that's a young man that you can see why people believe in him.
1: Yeah, nothing particularly went well for the night. I mean, the defense made some nice plays, but when it just shows the importance of play in the trenches on the offensive side of the ball.
2: Yeah.
1: If you get nothing out of the trenches, your skill players have no help, and they're out there on an island.
2: We talked about it before the game. It's the ultimate team game.
1: Yes.
2: And there's a lot of other sports, a lot of other leagues where you can take over all on your own, but it doesn't matter if you're the very best player at your position. If the guys around you aren't doing their job, especially in the trenches, to your point, Ronnie, it won't matter. And we saw that firsthand tonight. And it's what makes me actually optimistic about this team, because again, what we saw tonight is not what we'll see in the regular season, and what we'll see in a couple weeks in Cincinnati, barring something at practice, is the entire offensive and defensive lines being healthy for the first time in as long as I can remember, and I think it could make the Bucs very dangerous this season.
1: What was the old TV show, The Twilight Zone? The offensive skill players had to feel like they were in the Twilight Zone tonight. I mean, they dropped passes, and just there was, as you heard Jalen say, there was no rhythm at all on offense. That one drive, they got four. They only had 6 first downs. Think about that for the entire game. And that was all in the first half. 4 of those on one drive.
2: Yeah, they couldn't put it together in the second half. And the offensive line looked like it lacked continuity and ability and just anything you would need to be good. And you could see it. And you know, like you said, they had a couple drops as well. Cameron Johnson, I thought, had a pretty bad drop on a catch he should have made. A young man that I really like and has shown himself to be a good returner for this team. You got to wonder if he's kind of battling it out for that last, if they were to carry 6 wide receivers for that last wide receiver spot with a guy like Garrett Green, who went up and made a big catch tonight.
1: Yeah, he did, and he made a big catch in another preseason game from Jalen Daniels, yes, in week one. Poor Riley Dixon, man. He's going to put that leg on ice, right? 10 punts tonight, man.
2: Yeah, he'll be okay. And he can use the practice as well. That special teams unit, you know, it struggled tonight on both sides, but I like them getting work. And again, just like everybody else, you're not going to see the same guys on special teams, so you shouldn't expect the kind of struggles we saw tonight. But I don't mind him stretching out his legs a little bit, that Riley Dixon.
1: Yeah, well, you know, it's good for everybody. You have one of these, it lets you know what you're made of when you have one of these bad nights, to see if you can bounce back. And this team will bounce back. Again, people that are freaking out online, this is not the team that you're going to see in Cincinnati. We all should know that. You all should know that. Not even close to the team you're going to see in Cincinnati.
2: No, and it's interesting because, you know, I mentioned Baker's comments a couple times tonight about believing that they can go shock people this year. And that the response was about a question about starting on the road. in Cincinnati. And he talked about, you know, the way he thinks that they could shock some people this year. And he's looking forward to getting on the road and doing that. And I wonder if they've heard that in the Cincinnati locker room. I wonder if that's been discussed, that, hey,
1: oh, I'm sure.

0: Sure. Baker says they're going to shock people this year, and they're starting right here in Cincinnati.
1: Right.
0: So you may have given them just a little bit of bulletin board material, but if I know Baker Mayfield, he's okay with that.
1: But correct me if I'm wrong. Did they not start on the road the last two seasons and start it with wins? They've been Todd Bowles has been 2-0 every year since he's a head coach.
0: Yeah, I don't. To be honest, off the top of my head, I don't remember if they started with two on the road last year. Obviously, this year.
1: No. I mean, but started on the road every year. Like it seems like the last couple of years they've started on the road. I know one year they started in Minnesota, went up there and won that game after Minnesota had a pretty good season the season
0: before.
1: Was that
0: 2 years ago?
1: I think that was 2 years ago. I'm trying to remember who they started with. Hey, we got computers, man.
0: That's what I'm looking it up right now.
1: Okay.
0: Last year, week one was, you're right, in Atlanta. And then they went on the road to Houston and won there.
1: But they won the game in Atlanta, right?
0: Yeah. Okay. And then they went on the road and won in Houston as well to start the season 2-0, and then they came home for that game against the Jets to start 3-0. This year, they only have the one road game, which is nice, and then three home games in a row.
1: What? Yeah, nice.
0: Yep, you start in Cincinnati, and then after that, you're at home against Cleveland, Minnesota, and Green Bay before going back on the road to Dallas and to start October with a Thursday night game in Dallas, as a matter of fact. So you've got a real opportunity here. You know, Cincinnati, they've been a very up-and-down franchise. We talked about the challenge they'll be for the secondary. They've got, you know, a couple of the best wide receivers this league has in Cincinnati, so that will be a test. But then you've got Cleveland at home. They're obviously still trying to figure things out with our old friend Todd Monken now at the helm. Minnesota at home, and they've got Kyler Murray starting at quarterback, and he's going to have to prove it to me before I ever believe in that young man. He's just a guy that I don't believe in. So I really like the matchups early on, and then you got Green Bay coming to town as well, and I like the way they match up with Green Bay as well.
1: Well, you know what? When we come back, let's take a break. Let's talk about the quarterback situations in some of those early games that the Bucs defense is going to go against, and you know, just have a little fun with that. So we'll do that when we come back. You've got it on the home of the Tampa Bay Buccaneers. This is 98 Rock.
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1: All right, September the 13th. are the Bucks Cincinnati ready? That is the big question. If people watch the game tonight, they're kind of freaking. But look, folks, you got to remember that no starters played in the game tonight for the Bucks or the Jags. It was all backups. Now, one of the better players was Benjamin Morrison, and he did break up a touchdown pass in the end zone. So it's good to see him getting his feet under him. But let's look at game number one at Cincinnati against Joe Burrow and those two outstanding receivers. That's why it is so important that the Buccaneers really improved their pass rush. Now, it's not improved until it goes out there and does something. This is a great test for the pass rush in game number one on the road at Cincinnati, Pat.
0: Yeah, good test for the pass rush. Even bigger test, for, in my opinion, for the guys on the back end, though. You know, when it comes to...
1: Don't they kind of go hand in hand? If you got a good pass rush, doesn't that help the secondary?
0: Well, you know, absolutely. I just know when you're talking about the test that this game is, right? Like, I don't look at... Cincinnati, and I'm saying they have a bad offensive line, but I don't look at Cincinnati's offensive line as one of the best in football. When you look at Ja'Marr Chase and T. Higgins, they might be the best receiving duo in the NFL. So that's why the test for that group, tougher than the test for the defense. Obviously, they work hand in hand without question.
1: They got to be disciplined on the back end because you're in the wrong place. It's a touchdown.
0: Yeah, and stay on those guys. I don't care what it looks like's happening.
1: Right.
0: Like, I might tell Zion McCollum and Jacob Parrish, you don't worry about the run until it's past the line of scrimmage. Until then, I just want you blanketing those two wide receivers the very best you can. But unbelievable early test. It's also, you know, they good tight end in Mike Gesicki, too.
1: And we forget about that. Yeah,
0: and we shouldn't as Buccaneer fans because that's where we've really struggled in recent years is covering up the middle of the field. So how does Alex Anzalone and I think at this point Josiah Trotter, how do they fill in, you know, when it comes to pass protection, not pass protection, I should say, but pass coverage? You know, that was one of the questions about Trotter coming out of school because he wasn't asked to do it a lot, frankly, at Mizzou. But we saw him at one of the joint practices with an interception. I think he's picked up pass coverage, I think maybe better than people expected him to. Now we'll see when we get into the regular season. But an unbelievable test for the Buccaneer defense to start the year Cincinnati.
1: Did you hear one of Bowles' comments after Trotter got the interception? He goes, oh, he can catch. We didn't know it. He's had a couple of them. He couldn't catch it.
0: That's amazing. It reminds me of, I think it was last year. Maybe it was 2 years. Regardless, Todd Bowles said he was going to drug test Jamel Dean after he had an interception in practice.
1: Right.
0: He's sneaky funny, Todd Bowles.
1: He is kind of sneaky funny.
0: He's so football that I don't think he wants to joke around a lot during football stuff, but you get him after a win or you get him during the week, and he is sneaky funny, Todd Bowles.
1: And that's the thing. Players tell you all the time how funny he is behind the scenes. Yeah. So he doesn't lighten up to us, to the media at all. I mean, I think he does.
0: You got to be at the right timing.
1: I guess so. He's certainly not going to be lightened up after a performance like tonight when he's talking to the media. All right, let's move on to game number two. That will be another Ohio team, this time Cleveland coming to Raymond James Stadium for the home opener. That's going to be a lot of fun on the 20th. And the Browns quarterback situation is murky. At best.
0: It's interesting. You go through their schedule, and there's a lot of question marks for me at the quarterback position going up and down the schedule in almost every game, legitimately.
1: Well, with the Browns.
0: Yeah, with the Browns, with Deshaun Watson being handed the starting role there. He is, without question, the most talented wide receiver. I'm sorry, the most talented. It is late. The most talented quarterback on that team. We just don't know how mentally he's going to respond because so far it's been not very good. And it's the reason why I never thought, I even said, even if he were innocent of everything he had been accused of, I thought it would have been a bad idea. And you remember the offseason that he became a free agent and ended up traded for way too much to Cleveland. There was discussions about bringing him here because it's the year that Tom Brady retired. And Tom Brady ended up coming back to the Buccaneers, but there were people here, not necessarily within the organization, but within the media and fans talking about maybe we should bring Deshaun Watson here. And I always said, even if I thought or knew he was 100% innocent, I still couldn't bring him in and give him all the money and trade the assets for him because we don't know how he's going to respond to the scrutiny. We're talking about a guy who was a media darling. Ever since he received the home from Warrick Dunn, his story has been nothing but positive right up until all these accusations. And when you've been that guy where even on the road, guys and fans tend to like you a little bit, you've gotten positive coverage your entire life, and all of a sudden you go from that to fans chanting, "You sick F," as they have at Deshaun Watson, I don't know how you're going to respond to that. And what we've seen so far is he hasn't responded well to it.
1: He has not. And then the Buccaneers, what's the next game?
0: Minnesota.
1: It's Minnesota. Wow, yeah, they got some quarterback issues for sure.
0: And Kyler Murray, they've handed the keys to him because J.J. McCarthy just hasn't been who they thought they drafted. And, you know, I've been saying about Kyler Murray for a long time. He's a really talented young quarterback. We've seen him do some exceptional things. We've seen him for stretches look like an MVP candidate. The problem is he loves video games. They had to write "you've got to watch film" into his contract when they gave him an extension in Arizona.
1: That's hard to believe, man.
0: It's a fact.
1: I know.
0: It's a fact. They had to do it. And you know what? Listen, this might be a little overblown.
1: Okay.
0: Somebody actually did the math. The video game he likes to play is called Call of Duty. And every now and then they have like what they call double XP weekends, which is where you get extra points for playing the video game over the course of a certain weekend. On those weekends, his numbers way worse than on other weekends.
1: Wow.
0: This is a young man that has shown he has trouble stepping away from the Xbox or I don't know what platform he's on, the PlayStation, whatever he's playing. He has trouble. I mean, he's on a professional video game playing team. He has trouble stepping away from the video games to commit himself to football enough for me to ever believe in him until he proves me wrong.
1: That is truly unbelievable. I didn't realize that. That is nuts. So there you go. First three games, there's the quarterback situations with those three teams. Obviously, Cincinnati's good to go. And then the next game is Green Bay. They're good to go with Jordan Love.
0: I mean, listen, they're good to go with Jordan Love, but also Jordan Love is a guy that hasn't really taken that next step. He puts up some big numbers. He has some very good games, but also he has some very mediocre games. And he's a guy that looks like a good quarterback who I'm not sure can ever become a great quarterback. I like Jordan Love. I think he's a little bit overrated, personally. That's a good team around him, and I think the Packers are going to be a really tough matchup in Week 4. I don't want to make it sound like, because I'm not necessarily sold on Jordan Love.
1: No, that's okay.
0: That Green Bay is going to be a team that they just roll over. But when it comes to the quarterback, I still think Jordan Love has a lot to prove.
1: All right, well, we're going to find out. And those are the first four games, the first quarter of the season, basically, for the Tampa Bay Buccaneers. It's going to be interesting to see how it all plays out.
0: Yeah, and great to have, again, the one on the road and then three straight at home.
1: Yeah.
0: And then the one thing I love about the schedule this year that will play out all season long is the fact that there is two straight road games with the bye week in the middle when it comes to Chicago in Week 9 and then Detroit in Week 11. But they don't actually travel for back-to-back road games all season long.
1: And that is rare and really good. And they don't have to leave the country. And the farthest west they go, I believe, is Dallas, correct?
0: No. They have Los Angeles at home. You might be right, young man. You might be right.
1: I think that is correct, man. Yeah, I mean,
0: they
1: schedule
0: don't have a lot of travel. It's
1: the schedule is very favorable.
0: Yeah, very advantageous.
1: All right, that's going to do it for this edition of the Buccaneers Postgame Call-In Show. When we see you next, it'll be for real, man. September the 13th. I can't wait either, man. We'll be on the air at 9 a.m., at 10:30 a.m. on Sunday, September the 13th. Can't wait. See you there. Be safe.

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What up? 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

0: I absolutely hate it when people tell me they don't like my music taste. 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

0: food to toss a Xanax into someone's mouth while they're talking.
1: But honestly, you know, the past is the past, okay? Welcome to this video. Last week, I made a video
0: just asking for a friend. 98 Rock. 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

0: You don't have to be everyone's cup of tea. 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

That was 30 Seconds to Mars. My name's Thor. We're 98 Rock. You want to win tickets to Tampa Bay Buccaneers football. I'll tell you how right after Breaking Benjamin.

We're all excited about the NFL season being back. Preseason's finally over, but I got bad news if you're a Pro Bowl fan. We'll get into it in a few minutes. 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

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I will play it for you. This one goes out to Steve in Clearwater. It's Linkin Park, The Emptiness Machine.

0: on 3011. But after that, I yelled and screamed and I'm telling him why he wasn't coming on 3011.
1: That was Pink Floyd. My name's Thor. Football season's right around the corner. We are the home of the Bucks, but no one's going to be the home of the Pro Bowl because the NFL has decided no more Pro Bowl. I know it's devastating. I'm as upset as everybody else. I loved when the players played dodgeball. It was great. The Pro Bowl game's officially dead.

My name's Thor. I hope you're having a nice little Saturday morning. You want to go see Gabriel Iglesias. He's coming to town. I will tell you how next hour. Here's 3 Days Grace on 98 Rock.

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That was Limp Bizkit. My name's Thor, and my time, she is up. I'm going to get out of here. I will be back next Saturday morning. Hope you have a great rest of your weekend. Talk to you soon.

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up, party people? It's Crash. Good morning. The week that was Crash Mornings. We'll get some highlights in there, including my favorite first laugh of the week. A few minutes away. Here's Candlebox on 98 Rock.

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0: 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I mean, come on, you might want to go suck back up to that. 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

0: 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You get the alerts when things drop. My favorite first laugh of the week happens to be from yesterday, a National Red Wine Day. Here's comedian Andy Hendrickson.
1: Wake up on the wrong side of the bed. Need a laugh? Well, homie, we got you. Grab a coffee. Let's chuckle.

Pilots recorded that whole album under the name Mighty Joe Young, and then got a cease and desist from the blues singer Mighty Joe Young, and hence STP it was. Yeah. Inspired by the STP logo. Stone Temple Pilots. There you go. You learned something today. Here's Linkin Park.

This week on Crash Mornings, we made an addition to the worst ideas of 2026 list. I'll go over that with you in a few minutes. Here's Poppy, Amy Lee, and Courtney LaPlante, 98 Rock.

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0: Evanescence on 98 Rock, Tampa Bay's rock station. It's Crash. And earlier this week on Thursday, we have three Mississippi trivia where we commandeer people from around the office to throw trivia questions at us. And this one had been based on Pearl Jam having to change their name to Pearl Jam after an athlete told them they could not name their band his name.
1: So Pearl Jam was actually named Mookie Blaylock before they became Pearl Jam, and then they got in trouble, so they had to change their name to

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Not a lot of bands can get away with that, man. Emily Armstrong has really worked out for Linkin Park. And there's another band that may be headed in the same direction.

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And if you listen to Crash Mornings on Monday, you know we have Star Goddess. And she was eerily accurate on several things when it came to this past week. You can listen to the podcast. But yeah, we'll go over some birthdays of note here and let you know how you get a free reading with her. A few minutes away here, Foo Fighters first to 98 Rock.

0: December 4th, 1984 is Jelly Roll's birthday there. That is Need a Favor on 98 Rock, Tampa Bay's rock station. And if you need a favor from the Star Goddess, she can grant those for free every Monday when you call in or send a talk back with your question on the iHeartRadio app. Just include your birthday, birthday of anybody else involved in your very interesting question. And among the birthdays of note this week, the guy that wants the government to tax him more. His quote, "Stop cuddling the super rich." Warren Buffett, net worth of $143 billion. I guess it's easy to say when you have $143 billion. He is 96 years old. Comedian Louis Black, 78 years old today. Cameron Diaz, American Beauty, 54 years old. Andy Roddick, who was in the Dink pickleball movie on Netflix, or I think it was Netflix. He was really funny in that, actually. 44 years old today. Happy birthday if it's your birthday, and that's all Star Goddess needs. Your birthday, the birthday of anybody else involved in your very interesting question. You can get your question in right now in queue for her to answer live in the studio after 7 o'clock. Just drop it on the TalkBack feature of the free iHeartRadio app.
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Guns N' Roses, You Could Be Mine on 98 Rock, Tampa Bay's rock station. They're saying this new album that's in the making is kind of in that same vein as, Use Your Illusion 1 and 2. And don't get me wrong, I'm really looking forward to the album coming out, but I'm really looking forward to the biopic at some point, because that should get really interesting. Here's Puddle of Mud on 98 Rock.

still got that Green Day movie on my list of things to do. That is Wake Me Up When September Ends on 98 Rock. And this is new music from Cigarettes at Sunset. 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

Breaking Benjamin on Tampa Bay's Rock Station 98 Rock. And excitement's in the air, man. The Rays are going to be around for a long time after a 4-3 vote on Thursday. That was the final hurdle to get that $2.37 billion stadium going. Shovels should hit the ground sometime in September, as early as September. So exciting stuff as the Rays. Now they get past that hurdle. Everybody's excited. The Rays are in the middle of a race right now for the AL East. Four games ahead of the Yankees after winning the Padres yesterday at home. They hosted them. Sugar Shane put on a clinic on the mound. Nick Martinez for game two at 4:10 today. We'll see if we can get in the postseason. But yeah, congratulations to the whole bench.

names to look out for as the Bucks have to get down to a 53-man roster tomorrow. I'll shout those out to you coming up a few minutes away. Here's Queen of 98.

afternoon showers expected. I'm going to try to get out of this weather and enjoy it while I can. You guys have a great rest of your weekend, and we'll see you Monday morning with Star Goddess, leaving you with 3 days grace. I don't want to go home tonight.

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Crazy to think we're about to wrap up the preseason already. Final game is at 6 o'clock. Bears at Titans will kick off, and then we wait till Wednesday, September 9th. Game one of the regular season, Pats at Seahawks. 98 Rock, Tampa Bay's Rock Station. My name is Tammo. Hope you're having a good weekend so far.

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1: How about we get some Semisonic? Love you.
0: Love you, too. Let's do it. I'll play Semisonic right after Crossfade on 98 Rock. My name is Tammo. Another reminder, it is so easy to send me a message like that. 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Look.

0: I'm not going to lie. I'm a little hungover. So you guys are doing the Lord's work right now. I got another request.
1: Hey, Tammo. It's Dave. I'd love to hear the Scorpions. Thanks. Love you. Bye.
0: I love you too, Dave. Let's do it. It's Tammo on 98 Rock. 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But the Scorpions, it is.

0: far, you're picking all the music, and I ain't mad at it. I am going to play the new Shinedown. I'm obsessed with Young Again right now for you on 98 Rock. But then we'll get to this request.
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0: 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But this song, Chef's Kiss, it's anthemic. It builds. Oh, it makes me feel all the things. You know I enjoy that. 98 Rock, Tampa Bay's rock station.

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0: 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Yeah, let's play Over the Mountain on 98 Rock. 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
1: 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Appreciate you. 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Have a good one.
0: Love you too, and I'm so glad that you decided to call in with your request, which you can also do by tapping the microphone in your free iHeartRadio app. But yeah, right at the top of 5 o'clock, I will play BYOB on 98 Rock. 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Kerosene.

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0: I mean, we're lucky. Tampa, the only city that's getting the Taco Bell dipping taco that they're testing out right now. So that's available. I was just looking at all the stuff that's still going to come. Dude, they're going to do a fire queso where the pack is edible. It's like, imagine like the empanada that they have, like that material, the shape of a hot sauce packet, but it's spicy queso. My mouth is watering. You know, Taco Bell's my favorite restaurant. It's a love language. 98 Rock, Tampa Bay's rock station.
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0: So we're going to do that right now on 98 Rock. Who will you follow? My name is Tammo. 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

rains in Florida, the sun immediately comes out to steam us like a bag of shrimp. Oh, man. That smells bad. Welcome to Swamp Ass Season on 98 Rock.

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1: Good afternoon, beautiful. I would like to request BC Boys today. Thank you so much, and I hope you have an amazing day.
0: You are too kind. And I don't know if you'd be like, hello, beautiful, if you saw me in the studio looking Raggedy Ann in my Metallica zip-up and my hair certainly not brushed, but yeah. My name is Tammo. I'm going to play you some BC Boys right at the top of 6 o'clock. Let me know what else you want to hear by tapping the microphone in your free iHeartRadio app right now. Five Finger Death Punch on 98 Rock. Eye of the Storm. Oh, fuck!

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0: nice little Sunday afternoon before the work and school week start again on Monday. The Rays will close out series against the Padres at 1:40. 98 Rock, Tampa Bay's Rock Station. Let me play some Chili Peppers and Papa Roach next.
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saw the Chili Peppers confirmed they're going to do vinyl variants for the 20th anniversary of Stadium Arcadium. They'll release October 2nd. And I would be just as stoked even if I didn't have two Chili Pepper statues on my body. I swear. But I do. So. 98 Rock. My name is Tammo.

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1: 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Thank you.
0: I love you, too. And, yeah, let's do Nirvana after Tom Petty on 98 Rock. 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

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But I'll leave you with Cigarettes at Sunset. 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

Gorillaz bringing the party to Orlando September 17th at the Kia Center. It would be cool to see how they do a show. Have you ever seen them live? I've never done that. Appreciate rocking with 98 Rock this weekend. Corn now.

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0: Hey, Rock Tampa Bay's Rock Station. Thanks for stopping in, rocking out all weekend. It's Lore. You're running late for the 311 Dirty Head Show tonight. It's okay. Welcome to my world. That's me in a nutshell. You'll make it. Don't speed. Crank up the rock. We'll get there together. Whatever else you got going on, you're still hanging out at home. One more cold beer election. We go somewhere. Let's just rock out together. Watch college football tonight. Metallica, Nine Inch Nails. Tons more next is 98 Rocks.
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Tell me, that's the beauty of living in Tampa Bay. 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